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0: songs because we're just focusing on American artists. 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Up next. I am
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Reed will be headlining July 19th at the Summer of 99 and Beyond Festival at Credit Union One Amphitheater. 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

0: Well, besides this evening's festivities, we are down to one final day left of Summerfest. 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Now, at the AmFam Amp tomorrow night, it is Jelly Roll. Also, tomorrow night, you got Bodine's and Soul Asylum at the Generac Power Stage. And Kerry King, he of Slayer fame, guitarist, has his own band. They came to Milwaukee about a year and a half ago, saw them, put on a great show. 10:30 tomorrow night, they will be at Miller Lite Oasis Stage, pretty much closing down Summerfest. 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Hey, it's
1: Bob and Brian alone. Hi, we're Bob and Brian. Have a great Independence Day weekend. We'll see you back here on Monday.
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It's Red, White, and Loud. 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

Denver's fireworks aren't the only thing making excessive noise this weekend. 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

250th birthday, one guitar riff at a time. 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

It's a red, white, and loud 4th of July weekend featuring all-American artists all weekend long. What are Tune On, The Hog, with it. Also allows us to go a little bit deeper into some of the catalogs. 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

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It's a Red, White, and Loud 4th of July weekend on 102.9 The Hog.

Some rock and roll on this red, white, and loud 4th of July weekend. We're featuring all-American artists and allowing us to go a little bit deeper, like live with Pain Lies on the Riverside on the Hog.

0: American Woman, definitely an appropriate song to be playing on this red, white, and loud 4th of July weekend. Well, The Hog and Lina Kugel's Summer Shandy are bringing you the 34th annual Bob and Brian Open. It's all to benefit the Mac Fund Thursday, July 23rd at the Brute Highlands and Weenip Courses at Grand Geneva Resort and Spa. Of course, as is tradition, the boys will be broadcasting from the Pro Shop thanks to Sherwin Industries. Now, the Bruton Highland courses are sold out, but foursomes are still available for the Weenip walking course. That includes 11 holes of golf, an official Bob and Brian golf shirt thanks to Community Roofing and Restoration, a golfer goodie bag, a replay round of golf, on-course beverage carts thanks to Su Casa Grande Mexican Grill and Sports Bar, dinner thanks to Next Electric, social media coverage thanks to Charbonneau Jewelers, and fireworks courtesy of Valentine Coffee Roasters, just in case you 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

on the tour with Tesla and Motley Crue. August 22nd, there'll be a Credit Union One amphitheater in Tinley Park. Some exercise now with Local H on the Hog.

Given the Fly, something different from Pearl Jam, and that's exactly what this Red, White, and Loud 4th of July weekend is all about. 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

a red, white, and loud 4th of July weekend. Now, what don't you know? The Hog, Guns N' Roses, out on tour July 29th, Credit Union 1 Amphitheater.

0: 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Yeah, it went exactly as I thought it would. 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

Celebrating America's 250th birthday, one guitar riff at a time. 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

0: Well, Shinedown has been no stranger to Hard Drive with Lou Brutus. That takes over the airwaves tomorrow night at 7 o'clock. And Lou Brutus, of course, doing an all-American artist. He'll be talking with Disturbed, Slipknot, Linkin Park, Five Finger Death Punch, Korn, Metallica. And then immediately following at 9 o'clock, it's Eddie Trunk Rocks, 3 hours of the best of hard rock and heavy metal. And Eddie always does blocks of all-American artists, whether it's Memorial Weekend or 4th of July weekend. And there's no exception. He'll be doing the same tomorrow. You can get more on air at 1029thehog.com. It's Lana. Thanks a lot for hanging out with me. I will return after the 4th of July festivities on Sunday. 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

0: Ever wonder how people decide where to spend their money? It usually starts with a simple search. 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She's looking for a local coffee shop. What does she do? 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She doesn't click the first name she sees. 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If you want to be the business people choose first, it starts with being visible where they're actually looking. 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
1: 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It's not just history, it's who we are. As America celebrates 250 years, Wisconsin stands proud, honoring the past and continuing the mission.
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0: 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Have a great Independence Day weekend. 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

0: 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From Metallica to Van Halen, Pearl Jam to Foo Fighters, we're playing nothing but all American artists. 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
0: Rerouting. Road closed. In 300 feet, turn right.
1: Really?
0: 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This road also closed.
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1: Rerouting. 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

0: 4th of July weekend, 1029 The Hog, along with Valor Tech and Freedom Fireworks, are going red, white, and loud. From Metallica to Van Halen, Pearl Jam to Foo Fighters, we're playing nothing but all-American artists. No Brits allowed. Sorry, Ozzy.
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0: for Bob and Brian. 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
1: 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Good news! The Road to Spitfires on State is now open! 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

0: If the road construction nightmare on State Street had you missing your turns, hitting three detours, and somehow ending up in another zip code? Good news! The Road to Spitfires on State is now open! 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

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Originating from the HQ, the El Dorado Bar in Oliver. Starring the voice of beef, Bob Madden. The gangster of love, Ryan Nelson. And the first lady of Wisconsin news broadcasters, Carrie Wentz.

Good morning. Happy 4th of July, everyone. I'm Eric. Thanks a lot for tuning in this morning for Bob and Brian on Shuffle. What a show we have lined up for you. We're going to hear about things to never grill. Tim Murray talks about the best Batman. Also, Brian's American Moment, Fireman Jim on fireworks and Brewer baseball. And we're going to start it all off with the meatball incident. That's coming up next. Stick around.

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11: Injured?
10: Remember, one call, that's all.
12: Some weddings, finally, end with cake. This one ended with meatballs. Police in Wisconsin say a wedding reception went off the rails after a groomsman was spotted eating meatballs with his bare hands.
13: A groomsman?
12: Oh, yeah, in the party.
13: How big are the meatballs?
12: I don't know. I was thinking about Gloriosos because they've got some big, beautiful meatballs.
14: They're those ones you get in the frozen food section, yeah. You know, the little bite-sized ones.
12: The little sodium ones.
13: Yeah. It makes a difference because could he pick it up with two fingers and just pop it in his mouth?
12: Or was it in his hand?
13: Or do you have to hold it like a baseball and take a bat out of it like a
14: bite out of it like it was an apple?
12: According to investigators, a guest told him, hey, grab a plate, would you?
14: All right, so a groomsman is standing there. Is he standing by the, like, the buffet and the lid is off the big pan and he's just reaching in and...
12: It kind of sounds that way because if somebody else was right there and they're like, oh, can you get a plate? Or was he back near his table and doing that? Can you get a plate?
14: Yeah, there's a lot of context that's missing here. And what time was it? Was it 10:30, 11 o'clock and they brought
12: up... You think there was a meatball bar?
14: Later? I don't know.
13: I think you've just invented it.
12: It led to an argument, the comment about, hey, buddy, get a plate.
14: Right.
12: Then that led to a punch. Then that led to a full-blown fight. And then some other guy shot two people.
13: This is not going well.
14: All over.
12: It sounds like...
14: Hey, don't stick your fingers in there.
12: It sounds like that guy was defending the meatball guy's, you know, honor.
14: So the guy with the gun came to the defense of the meatball eater.
12: Yes. The bare-handed meatball eater.
14: Okay.
12: But it gets a little crazier.
14: Two shot gets crazier.
12: At my wedding reception.
14: And this happened in Wisconsin?
12: Oh, yeah.
14: Do you have a town?
12: I don't have it here, but I could look it up. The bride reportedly chased the shooter down, grabbed his key fob, and stopped him from driving away.
13: Wow, nice going, bride.
12: Nice get. What was her dress like? A column? Hard to run in. A giant princess thing? Hard to run in.
13: Is she also a cop or something?
14: You know what she said when she grabbed his key fob?
12: Not without your keys, you're not.
14: Not without your key fob, you're not.
12: Karen! Yeah.

0: Does Henry tell Karen to grow up there?
1: Maybe.
0: He says something. Or you think that's going
1: to... I think he's just exasperated. Cabin, you know, come on or something.
2: It was in Milwaukee, this wedding.
1: Oh, it was?
2: Yeah.
1: Oh, cool.
2: On Fond du Lac Avenue.
1: Oh, all right.
0: Just, we're within...
2: 54th and Fond du Lac, yeah. It's,
0: we're a couple of blocks here.
1: We're in listening distance anyway.
3: Like you said, in walking distance on a good, cool day.
1: On a cool day.
2: Boog was the guy that shot him.
1: Boog, like the bear from Open Season?
2: Yeah.
1: Suspect took off on foot.
0: Okay. Bride chased him down, takes his fob.
1: But police are still looking for him.
0: They don't have him
1: as of today.
0: Okay. All right. So he's invited to the wedding?
1: He's a groomsman. He's in the wedding party. He's not just a dude.
0: All right. The groomsman's eating the meatballs.
1: I'm just saying he's not just another guy. He's with the bridal party.
3: It doesn't mean it's the groom's friend. It could be the bride's brother or something.
0: Yeah, okay. I think we have to assume that the groom is cool with him at least having him in the wedding party.
3: Right.
0: Because if he has a real tool for a brother, he could say, I'm not having your brother. He'll probably shoot somebody at the wedding. He's an idiot.
1: Although, I don't know, isn't it her day, her week, her... I hate that when they say that, but isn't that... So whatever she wants, she gets.
0: Okay.
1: He's in the wedding.
0: All right,
3: yeah,
0: okay.
3: But the groomsmen are usually something to the groom.
1: That's what I'm saying. That's why I think he's a friend of the groom.
0: Let's say
1: you're right about that. He could be
0: somebody.
1: Let's
0: say it was somebody that she wanted in the wedding party. And she insisted, and he's like, fine. Now the groom gets to go, oh, yeah, let's let you decide. Like you decided who should be in the wedding party, and they wind up shooting a guy, and it made national news.
1: Okay, all that is true, but we're still letting the meatball eater off the hook, too. Like, who's this pig? Okay, but
3: once again, maybe he just popped one into his mouth.
0: Yeah. If he'd have just gotten a plate,
3: pinch and toss.
0: Try that at your next wedding when you're going by the buffet. Just stick your fingers into something.
1: Hey, I got one for you.
3: I haven't done it already.
2: Guy, afterwards, like, whoa, that escalated quickly.
0: No kidding.
1: You got one coming up, Nelson. I'm going to serve meatballs.
3: Oh, yeah.
4: 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What did I miss? With Bob and Brian on 102.9 The Hog.

0: It's Bob and Brian on Shuffle on the Hog. Good morning. It's Rock with Bob and Brian on Shuffle. Hope everyone's having a great 4th of July and happy birthday, America. Coming up next, we're going to hear from Fireman Jim. He talks about fighting fires in the heat, fireworks, and, of course, the red-hot Milwaukee Brewers. Stick around.
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0: Yeah, there's every kid's dream come true, and I wonder if some elementary school students didn't start the thing on fire.
1: Summer school kids.
2: And the first thing I thought of was, they're troublemakers. Man, I bet.
0: But, you know, it didn't happen in April or May.
1: No, it was those summer school kids. You know what they're like.
2: Oh, boy. I had to go to summer school 1 year.
1: Enough said.
2: Had to go to frat elementary in Racine for a few weeks to work on math.
1: That was a hot one.
0: It was on the hottest day of the year so far. I mean,
1: well, at least it was an overnight fire to start.
2: Started roughly 3 o'clock they got
1: so
2: the call.
1: A little cooler, but I guarantee they weren't out of there until they could still have a rig sitting there, because a brick building, old building, they can't go in. It was a bad fire.
2: Yeah, hot.
0: You said,
2: hot.
0: What, 110 firefighters were up?
1: Oh,
0: there?
1: Yeah. They had to rotate firefighters so quickly in this extreme cold, extreme heat. You got to rotate.
2: And even if you took your gear off to cool off, there was no cooling off. I'm sure they had buses there.
1: They had buses there. They have cooling areas for sure. Right. A lot of liquids. So, they can cool off, but it's tough. I mean, you can only be in there for like 10 minutes.
2: When you get that call and you're rolling out of bed at 3 a.m., do you just go, oh, this is going to take forever?
1: Well, if you're in the first one, you probably think, well, that's the school. That's probably a false alarm.
2: Oh,
1: but then you get there, like, oh, it's not a false alarm. And then if you get the second, if you're on the third alarm call, when you wake up, you're like, well, you know you have a real fire.
2: Yeah.
1: Obviously, you're in the third alarm now. And here we go. So, you got to do the job. I've had a lot of 5-alarm fires, mainly in extreme cold. The Pizza Man fire,
2: right?
1: Very cold out. The explosion over at on 35th Street.
2: Yeah,
1: that was extremely very very cold. So I'd rather take an extremely cold fire than a hot fire, I think.
2: Okay,
1: just all because
0: right. I don't remember.
2: But the ice builds up in a cold fire.
1: It does.
2: Dealing with ice.
1: It sure does. When you're on the rig, you got to de-ice. You have to keep those rigs, warm. And, that's why you drain your pumps in the winter, because you can't have water sitting around because it'll freeze, right? That's what it does.
0: Well, yeah.
2: That's what she said.
0: It's cold.
1: Thank you. Right.
0: I don't know of anything in a school that really burns. They all seem to be made out of brick and cinder blocks.
1: The outside is brick, but there's a heavy fire load inside with the walls.
2: The art supplies, all the books.
1: All the art supplies.
0: Yeah, well,
1: all
0: the wooden. That's what the kids want to burn.
1: Yeah. So. That was going pretty good for like an old brick building.
2: Did you see the aerial shot of the school? What's left of it?
1: It's like a shell.
2: It's just a brick wall.
1: Yeah.
2: That's all that's left.
0: That's what I don't understand. It was really a jump and fire.
1: Oh yeah, it.
0: But what burns in a brick building like
1: that? Well, the bricks aren't burning. It's everything inside.
2: Everything but the bricks burn.
1: Because those old buildings, those old schoolhouses, they're cut up with walls. I mean, they're like they were back in the 1920s. Yeah. They've revamped them.
2: The outside is the same. The wooden doors.
1: Yeah. So it still thinks. How did it get going? That's a huge fire.
2: Yeah.
1: And dangerous because those walls can collapse. That's why they couldn't go in to fight it. They had to fight it from the outside.
2: Okay, and this will lead us into our next topic.
1: Mm-hmm.
2: I'm going to say it was fireworks that started it.
1: Oh.
2: Yeah.
1: We are in that time of year.
2: Which brings us to our question. Earlier this morning, we were discussing your fireworks days, Fireman Jim.
1: Sure.
2: When you were kind of an outlaw fireworks dealer.
1: I wasn't the dealer myself. I was a buyer from the dealer in the neighborhood. So me and my friends and
0: what
1: and
0: age told are you?
1: 12, 13 years old, right in there.
2: You listening, Carrie? You getting all this?
3: I'm taking notes.
1: All right. So he would deal out of 81st Street School.
3: All right. Sure.
1: That's where he dealt out of.
3: That was his territory.
1: So when to come around this time of year, we have fireworks. His parents would take him down to spring break down in like Tennessee. And while he was down there, he'd just take orders.
2: That's what it was.
1: And he would charge you 10 times the going rate, but you paid it.
2: This is
1: This
2: was before we had fireworks stands here in Wisconsin, right? There was place to get
1: no
2: fireworks.
1: To get them, maybe snakes and sparklers, but that's for the losers. You had to get the good stuff.
2: Right.
1: So you put your order in, and then he would come back, and right around this time of year, you'd make the call. You got to call him on your phone and hide from your mom in the closet while you're talking. Yeah, this is, you got the stuff? Okay, I'll meet you at 81st Street School. Okay. So we grab our, I was a paper boy back then, so I had a big paper bag to fill it up with fireworks. Smart.
2: I sure hope the journal company didn't know that you're using bags to transport illegal fireworks.
1: I was. So, and we knew he was the big guy in town because he rode a PK Ripper BMX bike. Now, that was a very expensive BMX bike. We'd come rolling up on
0: our GTs.

0: You know, we had decent BMX bikes, but not the PK Ripper fully loaded with everything because he could afford it. We couldn't. And, of course, we had a couple of losers in the neighborhood that rode their Huffies or Schwinn's. We're like, all right, you guys, you're uncool. You cannot ride with us, all right? At least we got a GT here and a thruster. So, yeah, we'd go up there. We'd pay him for our fireworks. And, of course, when he'd take off, we'd start lighting him off immediately at 81st Street School on 81st and Chambers. That was the area. Yeah. Yeah, he made some money. We got our fireworks.
1: So as soon as you got him, you'd light him off?
0: Pretty much. We had to test him out, at least right away. At least we'd light him off. Yeah, we'd light him off.
1: You weren't going
0: to
1: save him for the fourth? Or
0: no, then we got stupid. Then we'd throw him at each other and all that dumb stuff. Kids,
1: then it'd
0: please.
1: Be all done by the time, man.
0: Then you call him back, because guess what? He's not an idiot. He always has surplus. He's not dumb. He knows that right. the hankering for more fireworks
1: comes. You're hooked.
0: July 5th, July 6th. Yeah, it's yeah, he had a good thing going. Yeah. Pretty smart. Now you can get them anywhere, but back then, not so much. So they are illegal still, so kids, please, stay away.
1: Speaking of smart with money, it's Bobby Bonilla Day.
0: Bobby Bonilla Day, everybody. Happy
1: cha-ching.
0: Bobby Bonilla Day.
2: What are
1: in 2000, the Mets owed Bobby Bonilla how much on his contract?
0: In 2000?
1: 2000, this is when it started, right. 2000, they still had to pay him how much?
0: I thought it was like right around $35 million.
1: No. They only owed him $5.9 million.
0: So the interest?
1: Yeah. He took the deferred payment.
2: This is the best. This is.
0: I didn't realize that it was that low of a number. And back then, right. It was a low number. But,
2: right. Yeah.
1: Well, okay. 2000, $5.9 million, you know, seemed like more money.
0: It was.
1: We've kind of become desensitized to that kind
0: you
1: of
0: said
1: number.
0: 5 million?
1: 5.9 million.
0: All right.
1: And so how much have they will they wind up paying him over 25 years?
0: Well, I can do a little bit of the math, but it's right around 35 then.
1: Well, 29.83.
0: Okay. So all far. Right. 1.1 million every year till 2035. So from 2001 to 2035, he gets a check for
1: 1.93.
0: Okay, 193.
2: Once a year in his, yeah.
1: Until
2: 2035, he can expect $1 million in his checking account.
0: Yeah.
2: Yeah.
0: That's crazy. And that's good for him.
1: Good
0: man.
1: With money. You know,
0: good
1: you
0: for
1: talk
0: him.
1: About your friend being good,
0: good
1: with money.
0: For him.
1: Bobby Bonilla figured this out, or some manager of his.
0: And it's still going on today. I mean, there's still contracts being signed that's getting deferred payments. Ohtani signed a genius contract for himself. He's getting deferred payments starting like 2040 or something. When he retires, he'll get deferred payments for this huge contract he just signed. And the genius of it was he figures and he knows he'll be moving back to Japan when he retires, right? He's not going to live here. I'm not sure. We can't. Yeah, but he probably is. And the contract he signed will save him because it's deferred payments. He won't have to pay state or federal taxes. Some taxes are going to be saved because he's going to get his checks in Japan now, which is kind of weird. I don't know how that works, but not a bad idea. Not a bad idea if that's true.
1: I'm sure California takes a fairly big chunk.
0: Well,
1: he works there.
0: He does work there, so I'm assuming, but again, what I read with this contract is there's some big tax savings because he'll be getting his checks back in Japan, so I don't know how that works.
2: Today, if you're thinking, gee, I wish I had something to celebrate, just remember, it's Bobby Bonilla.
0: Bobby Bonilla Day.
2: Yeah, July 1st.
0: Hooray.
2: So, there you go. And how did the Mets do last night?
0: They lost Monday, I think. I don't know. Check the score.
2: They did. Did you see the Little League home? I like that they call them Little League home runs now, not inside the park home runs anymore. Did you see how they botched that?
0: Well, that's why it's a Little League home run, yeah.
2: First of all, the left fielder misses it as he's charging in. It gets under his glove, goes to the wall. The center field does what center fielder charges over to back up the left fielder. Now it's on the track. It's at the wall. He bends down. He gets it in his glove. And as he's going to pick it up, he flips it like 10 feet away from himself, trying to make the transfer to his throwing hand. Now the left fielder has to, the guy who's initially missed it, has to back up the center fielder. He picks it up, and I don't think he even threw it in. It was so botched.
0: That's why it's a Little League home run, because of that. Inside the park is when it bounces off a wall in a weird angle and just keeps rolling. That's when you have those weird things going on, Little League home run.
2: So that's what
0: fun to watch.
2: A little.

0: pre-Bobby Bonilla celebration
1: Man, the Mets, such a mess. I love it.
0: Yeah. Is everybody getting fired?
2: But they're so highly paid. So.
1: They are very highly paid.
0: And that's the funny part.
1: That is the funny part, that they are not, all that money they're spending, and they're a last place, horrible team with big name players.
0: Yeah, last place, horrible
2: what
0: team.
2: What are they riding right now? They're on a... They won yesterday.
1: They did win yesterday. Okay, so they got a game.
2: They're 2-8 in their last 10.
1: Exactly. Okay. 2-8 in their last 10.
2: Although the Braves are on a 3-game skid.
1: Yeah, the Braves are losing. The Yankees are on a 6-game losing streak. So, and the Rays are on a 6-game winning streak. So we got a flip-flop in the AL East again, with the Rays now in first place. They've been flipping back and forth pretty much all year. So
0: sometimes, Byron, Jim, I just have to stop and take a little inventory in my baseball life.
1: It's the halfway point of
0: and
1: the season.
0: And I thought, this visit with Fireman Jim this week is going to be a real downer.
1: And then I
0: looked, and the Brewers are going 7-3 over their last 10 games. And they won one more of those games over the Cubs, I wouldn't be thinking, what a horrible week this has been, because it hasn't been a horrible
1: week. That Cubs series was horrible, and Murphy, he had a meeting with the team because they could not hit with runners in scoring position going into the Cincinnati series.
0: They had all the chances in the world to win all three of those
1: games. They could have swept them. They could have at least won 2 of 3. They should have won that. They should have won that Sunday game for sure, but they didn't. Things happen in baseball.
0: How many balls in a row were thrown by?
1: 11. 10 or 11, wasn't it?
0: The gentleman's name escapes me.
1: Yeah, me too, because that's forgetful. Let's just... you could tell it was coming, too. When he lost that, when he walked the first guy, you could just see he was just starting to... Well, he sweats to begin with. He was starting to really sweat. He just couldn't find it. But it was his inning. There was nobody in the bullpen. Yeah. Murphy said, this is your inning. You know, we're in that type of year where bullpens are getting tired. They're getting depleted. So
0: there's no days off coming. There are no days off for the Brewers.
1: We have a huge road trip coming up after Thursday's game. We have 5 in St. Louis in 4 days. You'll see a lot of moving parts.
0: When you go out there on the hill now as a reliever for the Brewers, it's kind of like you're on a high wire without a net.
1: Yeah,
0: for sure. This is your inning.
1: Yeah, for sure. And they're going to be calling guys up and down. They've already sent a couple guys down. They call a couple guys up, and you're going to see what happens.
0: Why was Gasser sent down of all people?
1: That was a genius move, actually. He got sent down, even though he pitched pretty well, because, A, he could, and they sent him to Arizona League. So they sent him to a single-A farm team only because, guess where the Brewers are going next? Arizona. Okay. So he's there already. He'll get a game in Arizona in the rookie league just to tune up. And then when they go to St. Louis and they give a doubleheader, you get a free guy. You get to call an extra guy up onto your roster for that doubleheader, and guess who's going to get called back up?
0: Gasser.
1: Boom. And this guy they call up, Stallings, he'll get some help in the bullpen. We need an extra guy. So when Gasser comes back after that doubleheader's over, they'll probably send Stallings down unless there's something else that happened in the meantime. But no, they know what they're doing. You know, you're questioning the front office again, Bob. We can't do that.
0: I'm just curious. I'm not questioning.
1: Okay. Because you look at Murphy. I mean, he has back surgery, and he's back in at work the next day. This guy's 67 years old. I don't care if it was a basic back. It's still back surgery.
0: Yes.
1: And
0: he was supposed to have hip surgery
2: tiny back surgery.
1: still. Did they just nip him, you think?
2: I don't know.
0: He had to go to Appleton for that surgery.
1: He's back the next day.
0: What's up with that?
1: I don't know. And they wanted to stay in this little room off the side of the Brewer dugout. There's a little office that he has. And they want him to manage from there because they don't want to be inside the dugout in case a screaming foul ball comes at him. And he's got to get out of the way quick, and then he throws his back out again. But he can't keep him out of the dugout.
2: How would you do that? How would you manage from an office?
1: Well, you're 10 feet from the dugout door, so you just got to have one of the bat boys running messages here. Just write it down. Give him this message, sending a pigeon, but quicker.
2: Sound crazy or anything?
1: No, but hey, having Murphy in that dugout is super important. Am I right? I mean, you got to have guy.
0: Yes,
1: the things that he does, and just having him in the dugout, you know, that's you can't lose Murphy. You can't lose him for the season. You can't for any games even. I mean, it seems pretty obvious.
0: I agree. He is a calming influence in that dugout.
1: He is, and he's got to manage, and that's what he does, and that's why he's such a great manager. But to see a guy come from back surgery back in the dugout, that was pretty cool.
2: Yeah, he's got to be in the dugout.
1: He does.
2: In the office, if he's walking around his office, clapping his hands, saying, "That's okay, we'll get it back."
1: Right.
2: I
1: agree.
2: Who'll care?
1: I agree.
2: Who'll be calmed?
0: You know, a lot of guys on their day off, their last day off for like 3 weeks, two or three weeks, mm-hmm. would have kind of like, well, I've got to get to the store.

0: pick up a couple of prescriptions. No, Murph, he went off and had back surgery.
1: And he was in some pretty serious pain before the surgery, that he was even in the dugout. And, I mean, it was pretty painful from what I hear. I've never had severe back pain, but from what I've heard, it's not pleasant.
0: When we got word that he wouldn't be making trips to the mound for the foreseeable future and that Chris Hook would be making the trip out there, I thought, I've never heard of that before.
1: Yeah.
2: Another great name for
0: Chris Hook.
1: Yeah. And he's been having
2: for the guy walking out to the mound to have.
0: Exactly. But a lot of times he just goes out to have a chat, so it'd be better if his last name were Chris Chat.
1: Chris Chat, maybe Chat, and then he's Hook.
2: He doesn't have the gravitas as Hook. Here comes the Hook.
1: Hook. Well, Chris Hook's been doing a great job as well. I mean, look at the Brewers. Look at their record. We're beyond the halfway point, technically. Had 50 wins before 81 games were in.
0: We're the second best team in all of baseball.
1: Second best team in all of baseball.
0: And here I am ready to tell you what a horrible week we've had.
1: It was because you have high standards. That's okay, especially with the Cubs. We're still 4-2 against the Cubs for the season. We'll see them 6-7 more times this year.
0: Yes.
1: So, you know, you want to beat your division. The Brewers are like 12-4 against the division this year.
0: Was that Murph that was talked about that, the standard that they have now about, you know, when there's runners in scoring position and we don't get them in, he goes, you know, but that's the standard here now. That's what our standard is getting those guys across the plate. We have set, there's not the old standard where, hey, if we, wouldn't it be great if we win today? No, it's every at bat, every pitch.
1: Yeah, it's amazing that they won as many games as they did before the Cincinnati series. Yes, the Cubs took 2 of 3, but, you know, we played well before that. But we were 6-57 with runners in scoring positions. That's bad.
0: It's almost.
1: But we were winning games. Well, we were still winning because our pitching was so good.
0: But I did quick math in my head, Fireman Jim, and that's over 10%.
1: That's batting 100 with runners. That's horrible. Now, look what they did yesterday. 5 straight singles in the fourth, and then they had 7 hits overall in that inning, and then a couple home runs later on to say, hey, we still got some power.
0: Home runs are great. The Brewers don't hit a lot of them. We're, 26th in the league?
1: Yeah.
0: We're homers?
1: We are.
0: And it doesn't feel like we're 26th in the league. Like, we never get home runs. We had two last night.
1: Well, we didn't get a lot in April and May. We're starting to hit some in June. But we're like 5th in runs scored.
0: So I don't feel like there's an offensive drought. I mean, every time there's runners on, a couple of runners on, I think home run would be great here.
1: Right. But they don't get the home run usually. Like last inning, we had no home runs. We had like 6 hits, and we scored four runs to take the lead.
0: But there's no lack of power in the lineup.
1: There's not at all.
0: You know, all those guys are capable of home runs. Cheerio, Vaughn, Mitchell, Contreras. Yeah, right. Any of those guys.
1: And they will hit them here and there. Sanchez once in a while. That double play at the end of the Cubs game kind of hurt, but he had popped a homer before that, so that's part of the game. But they're scoring their runs with the base hits. They're stealing their bases. And our pitching staff is keeping us in these games. Again, we're down to second in league ERA across the board. We're second in strikeouts. But still, we're in the top 2 pitching staffs in the major leagues.
0: All right, so you have to pick something that's not good enough for Fireman Jim standards with the Brewers. What would that be right now?
1: Well, I mean, probably some more offense out of the third base position.
0: Oh, you know what I saw last night?
1: Even though Ortiz hit a nice home run on Monday, that was beautiful.
0: Tuesday, last night.
2: You already talked yourself.

0: Ortiz now.
1: And he causes chaos when he's on. He has to be accounted for.
0: I agree. He sure does.
1: But here's what I saw last night that I like. First inning, Brewers are struggling.
0: Yeah. Strikeout. Yelich and Turang are struggling.
1: No, the Brewers were in the field.
0: Oh, in the field. Okay.
1: In the field. And who's pitching last night?
0: What? Sproat?
1: Sproat is pitching. And he's up to 30 pitches already in the first inning. And the Reds bailed us out.
0: They did.
1: Tried to steal second.
0: Yep.
1: Contreras guns him down in second. And Contreras, you know, while there's always the manager holding his hand up, Contreras is walking to the dugout and looking at second base and smiling at the runner.
0: He knows he has it.
1: Like, what are you doing?
0: And then he settled down. Sproat was fine the rest of the game. Yeah. Sproat pitched a great game. Sproat's been a pleasant surprise. He had a tough start, but they stuck with him, and, you know, he's got his last four starts are pretty good.
1: Yeah.
2: Can I ask you a question about Sproat?
0: Yeah.
2: As a longtime Brewer fan.
0: Okay.
2: Do you think he looks like the two-fisted slobber?
0: Yes,
1: exactly.
0: He is him.
1: I can't believe
3: the second pitcher we've had who looked like the two-fisted slobber.
0: Oh, he does.
2: Yeah.
0: He's
2: the first one?
0: Put him in a wife beater.
3: Francona. Who was it? No.
0: I don't know
3: his name.
1: If he would shave his mustache, that would go away. But he insists on keeping that mustache.
0: He is.
1: Mm-hmm. Yeah. Because they were talking about Cooper Pratt.
0: When he had his mustache.
1: Rettino was letting him have it about the mustache. And I thought, boy, if somebody needs to dump the mustache.
0: It's Sproat.
1: He's got to get rid of that.
0: Hey, he's still pitching well. I don't care he's got a mustache.
2: Yeah. And that, now he's got a Halloween costume.
0: He'd be a hit at your party. Bring him in.
1: Yeah.
4: 102.9 The Hog. Good morning. It's Rock with Bob and Brian on Shuffle. Glad to be here with you on this 4th of July. Still to come, we've got an American moment for Brian. Also, the 9-year-old network. 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And Tim Murray talks about the best Batman. 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

0: 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Good news! The Road to Spitfires on State is now open! 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

0: Thanks for having the hog on this weekend. I'm Eric with Bob and Brian on Shuffle. And as we were leading up to this big day today, the 250th anniversary of America, big 4th of July celebration, Brian was doing American Moments to start the show every day. He'd feature a moment in American history that maybe you didn't know about that made a big difference. 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

0: 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Good news! The Road to Spitfires on State is now open! 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
5: Yesterday we talked about cooling. Today, we'll talk about cleanliness. James Spangler, do you know the name?
6: Sure, I use his soap all the time.
5: Spangler soap?
6: You said cleanliness, so I just went with his soap all the time. Spangler. The first name in cleaning, Spangler?
5: He's kind of an unrecognized person.
6: No bells
5: are ringing. You'll probably recognize the story after a while, Bob. You know, it starts with dirt. We've always had dirt.
6: Dirt, yep. Cavemen lived with the most. Of course, you know, you look back at those pictures of us, Bull, they had a lot of dirt to deal with.
5: They sure did.
6: This is a Spangler vacuum broom. Soap, dustpan, I'm trying to think. Cleanliness, Spangler.
5: Well, James Spangler actually invented the first usable portable vacuum cleaner.
6: Ah, okay. All right.
5: We had floors for a long time.
6: Well, we have floors now.
5: I suppose anything you're walking on is a floor if it's inside a door.
6: Yeah.
5: I don't think cavemen had decks. And I don't think they called the ground anything different from, you know, the inside of the cave, the outside of the cave. Mm-hmm. But getting the dirt outside of the cave was a problem. And we hadn't done it any differently from, you know, the dawn of walking on floors until the invention of the broom.
6: Broom, mop, yeah.
5: As a side note, Levi Dickinson was the first guy to mass produce brooms. I think before that they were just some shopkeeper made, or you made yourself.
6: We still need the broom. Broom is an essential part of cleaning up messes, you know, whether it's your big floor broom or just your little O-cedar that you keep in the closet. Yeah.
5: And we don't have the vacuum cleaner unless we first have brooms. Because a needed part of the vacuum cleaner is the, what do you call the part that, the beater bar, the rotating brush?
6: Yeah. To pick things up off the carpet, to get them into the vacuum hose,
5: mm-hmm.
6: to pull them away.
7: Got to get them moving.
6: Yeah.
5: Yeah, and there were different permutations of, they had different versions of vacuum cleaners before James Spangler came along.

0: They weren't very good. But one guy said, you know, this sweeping,
1: it's not that great, especially with these crappy brooms, because they didn't have a broom like you think of, you have a broom. They had like a wad of straw, you know, maybe 3-4 inches wide, just a big circle of straw that they were sweeping with. Nothing was good.
0: It was It was Levi Dickinson that changed that, actually.
1: Yeah. Spread these things out a little bit.
0: In 1860, a man named Daniel Hess from West Union, Iowa, patented a carpet sweeper. A carpet sweeper, not a vacuum cleaner, but a carpet sweeper, which he patented, but he never produced, that was supposed to sweep up dirt, suck it into a tank of water where the dirt would be caught, and then the air would be returned to the atmosphere, and you'd all be fine.
1: We did that with air filters in cars for a long time. We had the bowl of oil that that would capture the dust and particulate and trap it in there before you had an actual air filter.
0: But that one was never actually built. They had been, by 1901, they were using gas engines to compress air and put it in tanks, and they thought maybe blowing the dust out of a carpet with compressed air would work.
1: That's a step. We're doing that now. We have leaf blowers. We have all, you know, that you use outside. Works better outside than in the house. Otherwise, all you do is moving, stirring up dust that's and landing other places.
0: That's all they did, was just blow dust around and have it land on other things.
1: That's why, even when it comes to the garage floor, if you use a leaf blower to blow it out, it's like, well, now you've just put dust on everything in the garage. You have to really broom them out.
0: There was a...
1: get the garbage off the floor.
0: English inventor who was watching an American demonstrate this, you know, compressed air technology. And it hit him right away as stupid. I mean, why just blow it around? Why not, if you can move air, why not suck air into a tank with the dirt and leave the dirt behind? His name was Hubert Booth. He experimented by putting a handkerchief on the arm of a sofa, and then putting his mouth on the handkerchief and sucking in. To see if the handkerchief would trap dirt, and it did.
1: Mm-hmm.
0: Also gave him a huge coughing fit, but he invented this huge gasoline engine-powered suction machine.
2: Well, turned his head into a vacuum to experiment.
1: Just for a minute.
0: Yeah, it worked, though.
1: We really needed the gasoline engine, because not only was the vacuum gasoline-powered, originally washing machines were gasoline-powered.
2: Really?
1: Yeah, it was done outside. It wasn't something you had in the house. You had it on your porch. You fired up the... you know, the Briggs and Stratton and
2: like a pole.
1: Yeah, washed your clothes. Yeah, I think those were available up till not that long ago.
0: But he's kind of like the father of suction, anyway. And he developed this big, huge. They call it the Puffing Billy, among other names. They actually used it to clean up the throne area, the carpet. King Edward was going to be coronated, and they noticed at the last minute that the throne there, where they were going to put the crown on his head, was kind of filthy, and the carpet underneath it was filthy. And, you know, dust and dirt back then had, you know, coal dust in it, and you were still walking on a lot of unpaved streets and tracking dirt and things, and even, you know...
1: back when dirt was dirt.
0: Even back, you know, for King Edward. But they hired this guy to bring his giant gas-powered...
1: yeah, his sucking
0: belly machine to clean up the throne, clean up the carpet under the throne. It was such a hit that when King Edward found out about it, he ordered two of them for Buckingham Palace. Wow. Get the vacuum cleaner out of the garage.
2: Seems like the exhaust would make things dirty.
0: They were also horse-drawn, you know. The engine powered the vacuum part. It didn't move the machine. They still had to have horses to yank that around. But he's given credit as being the father of the suction sweeper.
1: So did we have that before we had the passive little, what do you even call it? They have them in restaurants, like when somebody drops their fries or something, they come out and they just zoom, zoom, zoom, zoom, zoom over it. That little...
0: That's a carpet sweeper.
1: Is that a carpet sweeper?
0: Yeah. They had those things.
1: Okay, so they had those. They
0: That's what Spengler was first working with. He was kind of an inventor. He had already invented some kind of harvester, a grain harvester, and some kind of bicycle. But that wasn't really paying the bills, so he had to get a janitor job at a department store every night and sweep up. And he had asthma, so that didn't help. Apparently, he would have coughing fits every night because of his asthma, and he's a janitor, and he's sweeping, and just moving dust around, and that was like the, you know, necessity is the mother of invention.
1: Yep. And so he retired wildly rich. He died the wealthy man.
0: So he
1: man.
0: used a motor from a fan that he hooked up to a carpet sweeper and, you know, ran it off the electric cord, and all it did was it got the dust up out of the carpet, but it just shot it back all over his pants and up his shirt.
1: Right.
0: And made him cough, and it was worse. So it moved dust. Next step was to, you know,
1: capture.
0: What do I put it in?
1: Yeah.
0: He grabbed a pillowcase and had it directed into there.
1: But then that's going to cut down on your suction because you're not moving as much air.
0: Well, the trick with any vacuum bag is to keep the air moving but capture the dirt. So the pillowcase acted like a big filter and the air got through it, but most of the dirt stayed behind. And after tinkering with it for a while, it worked out to be a fairly good device. He got it working. It was a working vacuum cleaner that you could... Some of the things they had before... not only, you know, were they huge and gas-powered, but others were hand-cranked models where you tried to create suction by moving a crank or some kind of pump.
1: That'd be tough.
0: But then you're also trying to move it across the floor to get something up, so it's like, I don't know, playing the drums for, you know, 2 hours just to vacuum a...
2: Tapping your head and rubbing your belly.
0: Right.
1: That's why you didn't need a Peloton back then. just vacuum the house.
0: It was a lot of work. Yeah. It wasn't worth the work. It, you know, you might as well have swept.
1: Mm-hmm.
0: Or taken the carpet out and, you know, beat it with a carpet beater.
1: Yeah.
0: Hang it on a line. But James Spengler... had his prototype, tried to sell it, wasn't very good at it, and he didn't have any money. But his cousin was Susan Hoover.
1: Oh boy, here we go.
0: Who was married to William Hoover.
1: Yeah.
0: Whose business was kind of taking a dive because he was a leather goods maker.
1: Hoover Leather.
0: Yeah.
1: Before there was first name in vacuums.
0: Yeah.
1: Hoover Vacuum Cleaners.
0: Yeah. He,
1: what year are we talking about?
0: About 1908.
1: Susan Hoover's husband was a leather guy. Okay. And he saw this or she saw this? Because, man, when did they slap the Hoover name on this?
0: Well, she saw it because her cousin sold her a vacuum cleaner. She liked it. Showed it to her husband. He liked it. I don't know who said, will you buy it or I'll buy that or however, but he bought the patent rights. People didn't want leather goods as much anymore because they didn't need big horse harnesses because cars were kind of coming of

0: So he put his name on the vacuum cleaner, improved it, because Spangler was just making these things out of old soap crates and stuff like that.
1: Mm-hmm. Yeah.
0: But Hoover built them and marketed them by door-to-door sales.
1: Okay.
0: Yeah. And Hoover became a thing like Google. It became a verb.
1: Yeah.
0: Hoover that up. Especially say that in Britain. It's more of a slang there, but to Hoover, yeah, became to vacuum. So James Spangler kind of doesn't get the credit. He doesn't have his name on anything, but he's one of those people we should salute, because getting dirt up off the floor, almost a modern invention.
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0: It's Bob and Brian on Shuffle on the Hog. Well, you've heard the guys reference the 9-year-old network. Well, this next discussion definitely falls into that category. We'll hear it coming up after this. Stick around.
1: Think you know Bob and Brian? 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
5: I don't know if this is a summertime evergreen story. I don't know why this popped up again, but the story about, should you wash your clothes when you buy them? Now, they were new out of the store. And I thought the answer was, yes, you should always wash new clothes before you wear them.
6: I never do, but you should. I think you should.
5: When you buy them. And the answer again was, yes, you should wash your new clothes when
6: you buy them. They're finished with all kinds of chemicals.
5: Right. They say formaldehyde, for one, is in those clothes. But they go into other things.
6: Especially your underwear.
5: Other things that I never even thought of. Yeah, there's excess dyes in there that you probably want to wash out before you wear them so they don't leach into you.
6: What's on you is in you.
5: Right. Bacteria, germs, and here's one that I never thought of that it's not a, I think it's a shipping problem more than it is a manufactured chemical problem. Your dust mites, that you pick up, your mites and things like that that might be in your clothes, but man.
6: I never thought of it.
5: I bought a new shirt and it's full of mites.
6: Now I don't even want to go shopping.
5: Some other reasons you have to wash it when you get home.
6: Oh, God.
5: Yeah.
6: Starting to itch.
5: So I
7: guess I just kind of did that out of habit without thinking.
5: Yeah.
6: Washing new clothes?
5: Yeah. Always.
6: Oh, really?
5: Since I was a kid. Yeah.
6: My mother, who would be all over something like this, was not all over something like this.
5: Really?
6: Yeah.
5: She's just like, no, just take the stickers off or cut the tags off and wear your new clothes to school. You look fine.
6: Yeah.
5: It looks good. Okay.
7: It's just too, I don't know, stiff and scratchy. And
6: okay, I guess depending on what it is. I mean, blue jeans when they used to be like cardboard.
5: I mean, I don't know.
6: That okay. I get.
5: I knew about rabies from the 9-year-old network when I was a kid. I knew all about that, but we never talked about, do you wash your clothes? There was no 9-year-old rule for that. 9-year-old network rule.
7: I don't think the 9-year-old network is built to accommodate like
6: household items.
7: Yeah. Mm-hmm. Like hints from Heloise kind of stuff.
6: How to get the rings out of the coffee table when you set a drink
7: on. It's about, mixing all the soda flavors together and, guy who was bitten by a
6: what's
7: dog
6: poisonous?
5: Bat or whatever.
6: Poison berries.
5: Yeah. But they were tackling the bigger issues.
6: Tornadoes, thunderstorms.
7: Important stuff.
6: Your house can explode if you don't open the windows.
5: Yeah. Oh, those white berries?
6: Yeah,
5: if you eat those, you'll die.
6: Yeah, here, try one.
5: Don't eat those. Yeah, my cousin is always your cousin. Yeah. Knew a guy.
6: Right.
5: Because your cousin lived, on the other side of town or out of town.
6: Sure.
5: So he was not available. Are you the guy? Are you his cousin? Yeah. Are you the guy who's, seen guys die from berry poisoning and knew a guy who was bit by a bat and got rabies?
6: Yeah.
5: It's been a real rough go, man. Let me tell you.
7: Yeah.
6: One guy was hospitalized for a month and a half.
7: People concerned with, he didn't wash his blue jeans and his legs turned blue.
6: Tough skins.
5: Right. Are you the guy who knows all the legal things, too? Like if
7: baseball, it's in the rule book.
5: Yeah. Or the guy who goes, you know what? That guy, he owns that. So that guy said that, so we had to give him $1 million.
6: There's always somebody.
5: Because it's a copyright infringement. You knew a guy who had to give a guy $1 million? Yeah.
6: Yeah.
5: You knew a millionaire. You're 9.
6: There's always somebody that knows all the rules about getting arrested you can get arrested for that. To this day.
5: There's a YouTube channel where people know the law when they're pulled over and they start telling, it's all people who, as they roll down their window, they explain the law to the police officer. I've watched it. It is so aggravating to watch these people tell cops how they should be doing their job.
7: We've grown up with that. Yeah. How do you know? My uncle's a lawyer.
5: Yeah.
6: The last thing I would ever do is tell a cop something. I would just, it would never occur to me.
5: Well, it's not illegal. Yes, it is.
6: Yeah, it just would not eat.

0: I can do that. No, I'm afraid you can't.
1: Swearing at a bear right off the bat, I would do that. Not talking back to an officer right off the bat, I'll do that.
0: I think swearing at a bear is an involuntary reflex. I think it just happens.
1: You're just in panic mode.
0: You don't have a speech ready for the bear.
1: No, it's
0: that
1: adrenaline.
0: Starts with an F-bomb. It just comes out.
1: Yeah, it's adrenaline. Yeah. Maybe she wanted to go viral, which is why she didn't swear at the bear, the one woman with her, she was walking her dog.
0: Just wanted to live more than, I don't know. I don't know how that happens.
1: Then why'd she get her phone out when a grizzly's stalking her?
0: I don't know.
1: Because she wanted to go viral.
0: Carrie, I just said I don't know.
1: Well, there's
0: if she lives, I want to go viral.
1: There's this guy I know.
0: Or if I die, I want to go viral.
1: He was getting stalked by a grizzly.
0: So he got his phone out.
1: And he got his phone out.
0: And he totally
1: died.
0: Went viral.
1: And then he died and the bear ate the phone too. They never found the phone.
0: And the phone wasn't connected to the cloud, so the video was lost too. I mean, you can lose your phone and still have the video. Yeah. Oh no, I guess he didn't know he didn't pay his bill that month for the cloud, so it was gone. Because his credit card was stolen.
2: Another one, like you could go blind looking at clouds like that.
1: Clouds?
2: Don't stare at those clouds, man. You'll go blind.
0: I never heard that one. Never heard the cloud. Don't look at the sun, obviously.
2: Yeah. This is...
1: Wow.
2: You know, it must have had a different 9-year-old correspondent
1: in
2: my neighborhood.
0: Yeah.
1: Some little weather dude.
2: Trying to find like the definitive list, but...
1: My dad's a meteorologist.
0: But you're right. There was always the kid in your neighborhood who knew all the rules. It's in the book.
1: Mm-hmm.
0: The book. Really? What you have? You have the rule book somewhere? I do, and I study it every night.
1: Mm.
0: Yeah. No, you're out. It's in the book.
1: You're a pain.
0: Yeah. Now, we had that guy in our neighborhood. Time for some news. Carrie.
1: City of Milwaukee advising residents to brace for a work week heat wave. Sunday afternoon, the National Weather Service did upgrade the extreme heat watch to an extreme heat warning, going into effect at noon today, in effect till at least 7 p.m. on Tuesday. During this time frame, high temps are forecast to climb into the 90s, dew points in the 70s, meaning the afternoon feels like temperatures will go up to 105. Milwaukee officials say extreme heat events can result in serious illness or death. They suggest limiting your physical activity and time outside in the heat. Also, do not rely on your fan as a primary cooling device.
0: Okay.
1: Well, remember to also wear
0: a lightweight
1: fan. If I
0: have a fan, I should turn it on, right? It's going to cool me some, maybe. Right? It's going to move air.
1: If you have a fan, don't you think you'd use it?
0: I remember being in science class in high school. I think it was high school. Maybe it was grade school. Where they were explaining why we sweat and why air movement is so important to our sweating, because it removes it. As we sweat and we cool our bodies like that, and the air passing over us and all that, and that's how we cool our body. So a fan is going to help.
1: I would think so, but they're saying not your primary cooling device. But then, well, what if that's all you have?
0: We've seen women with fans in churches from the time I was a kid, right, sitting fanning themselves. You know, where's my take that with them?
1: We have
0: the little handheld motorized ones now that you can recharge.
1: I watched a DP Golf Live thing, and everybody on the sidelines was fanning themselves because it was in Italy, and it looked as arid and as it just was dry, and everybody in the thing was just standing. Didn't they say that warms you up though? Fanning yourself, the act of fanning yourself keeps you
0: generate more.
2: How
0: heat.
2: Hard are you fanning yourself?
1: Okay. I don't know.
2: You're just supposed to gently.
1: Gently
2: flip your little fan in front of you, right?
1: That's not how, how I feel during a hot flash. I feel like going.
2: Well, that's the way it's supposed to look, and then
1: right.
2: What works?
1: Here's another thing that experts are saying is bad for you: holding in your stomach, like sucking your gut in, trying to. Mm-hmm. Can create a chain reaction throughout the body. It's called ab gripping or hourglass syndrome. It's especially bad for we girls, but it can cause a whole host of negative issues for both of us. Back, hip, jaw, or rib tension.
0: Okay.
1: Pain in your ribs and chest.
0: I assume that probably wasn't healthy. Just...
1: Well, because belly breathing...
2: All the time, but...
0: Or,
2: I don't know.
0: I figured I was doing organ damage, though, not really, jaw problems. That jaw one seems a little like...
2: You have to tense up your muscles,
1: Physical therapists say the solution is not doing more crunches if you feel like you need to hold your stomach in. You know, like, I gotta, right? Instead, they recommend learning to relax your abdominal muscles, improve your posture, and remind yourself to stop holding in your stomach altogether. Because you want to belly breathe. You don't want to upper chest breathe.
2: Improving your posture and relaxing your muscles don't seem to line up with each other.
1: Well, you can relax. Well, if you... They say you want to lose 5 pounds, stand up straight. You know, that's what they said. In terms of your gut,
0: and if you really want to see how slouched you are, go to Menards and look at that camera. Look at that screen as you walk in, and you'll see what you look like.
1: Look at that hunchback.
0: I look like the missing link.
1: Right. So, if you want to look good for that picture, in the end, sucking your gut in is not the ideal. Not worth it. I never knew it could do damage. I mean, it's not great for breathing.
2: What about all the Pilates and yogas and stuff where you...
1: You're breathing through those, That's the hard work of it.
0: They talk you through the breathing, actually, during all of that.
1: Yeah, because as you are putting your core, let's say, to the floor, then it feels like you can't breathe, but you have to breathe through all those.
0: Take a deep breath.
1: And then with the motion, you exhale.
0: Right.
1: So, I know.
0: It's all part of relaxing. Deep breaths. You need them. Nobody can relax. Go ahead.
1: Deep breaths tell the body everything's fine.
0: You're not going to relax.
3: They had free divers on 60 Minutes last night.
1: Oh, boy.
3: Guys that hold their breath and dive down like 400 feet.
2: Yeah. Oh, man. Yeah.
3: And, you know, they do all those breathing exercises before. And then the guy would swallow air.
1: Oh, yeah. They have some on board.
3: Like you try to do, you know, if you're going to belch the alphabet or something.
1: Right.
3: He just starts going.
1: I could get to F.
2: How does that help?
3: They said it puts oxygen like in your body, in your organs and stuff, kind of. And then it's extra when you need it when you're down there.
2: I know it not only took a deep breath, I also swallowed several gallons of air.
0: Yeah.
2: Should be good for 45 minutes.
1: Swallowing that air, though, later could lead to bloating. And maybe then he'll want to keep his stomach pulled in. And we just heard that's a bad
2: idea. Maybe it helps with some kind of internal pressurization.
0: Maybe. Or maybe it just gets more air on board.
1: Or just gets more, right?
0: Yeah.
1: In your bloodstream.
3: Because he would hold his breath for like 4 minutes.
0: Over
3: 4 minutes, yeah.
0: And he's going how deep? You said 400 feet?
3: Yeah, he did a 400-foot dive.
0: Now, holding a rock or something to pull him, and then they let it go, and they, like, okay, I can't go any further?
3: No, this is a free dive.
0: So he's got to swim down 400. Wow.
3: But after 70-some feet, your body becomes, it starts to sink. So
0: you
3: will
0: start to sink at 70 feet. Really?
3: Yeah.
0: He
3: doesn't have to swim anymore. He just has to. He just sits there and goes straight down.
0: So if you're 400 feet down, you have to swim back up 330 feet up against gravity.
3: Yeah, that's the tough part is getting back up.
0: Oh,
1: I don't like any part of this.
0: This makes me uncomfortable. I'm going to have a nightmare about this tonight because of you, Rock. Now I'm going to. I start to sink after 70 feet. 70 feet, that's it.
3: You have to swim down to 70 feet, and then after that, you can just put your arms at your side. And he goes head first.
0: And you just fall, so you can relax at that point.
3: Mm-hmm. And then for the...
0: How do you...
3: For it to count for the record books, you have to do everything in a proper order once you surface. You have to take your goggles off first. And then give the okay sign, and then you could take your nose clip off.
1: Yeah, you have to give the okay sign to the people on shore or on the raft.
3: Yeah, the judge.
2: But how could you possibly cheat doing this?
1: Yeah, but then they also know you're okay.
3: The guy did the 400. It was a new record. He did it, and when he got up, he took his nose clip off first, and they said, sorry, we can't put that in the record.
2: What? Come on!
3: Yeah, they called him on a technicality.
0: Yeah, what? Why does it matter what the order is? Just
3: because they want to.
0: As soon as you break the water,
1: they want to know your brain's okay.
3: Yeah,
1: they honestly do.
3: You have to do it, and
0: so
3: still
0: if I get brain damage doing this, then I don't get credit either.
1: That's exactly it. You can't. They're checking to see if you have, you know, if you're not
3: your
1: right.
3: Wits about you,
0: really?
3: Yeah.
0: Okay. All right. Well, it's their record. It's their rule.
1: You want to do something where they have to check you at the finish line to see if you're okay. What?
0: Yeah. They don't even do that for boxers when the match is over.
1: No kidding.
0: And they've been slugged in the head for, you know, how many rounds.
1: Right.
0: Check him for brain damage. He's a boxer. He's fine.
1: You take your mouth guard out. No, you can't. You have to take your gloves off, then your mouth guard, and then you say, okay.
0: Wow.
1: Whoa.
0: No, that makes me uncomfortable even thinking about it.
3: There was they had a woman on there too, and she did a different kind of dive where she sits on like a sled type of thing that's on a rope, and that lowers her.
0: Mm-hmm.
3: And then when she gets down there, she has to pull a pin to go back up, but she was so disoriented. They had the camera on her.

0: that pin out, and nobody's prepared to go that deep to get her.
1: Oh, yeah, right.
2: 60 Minutes has become the 9-year-old network. Oh, yeah. This guy pulled his nose plug off first, so they didn't give him the record.
3: Audie had the record, too. Audie broke the record by a lot, by a ton. Yeah, by like 100 feet, he broke the record.
1: He's like the deepest guy ever.
2: So this woman went down like 1,000 feet, and she couldn't remember what she was doing down there, so she didn't totally get the record free. Either.
0: They should get a 9-year-old reporter on 60 Minutes.
1: Oh, yeah. They really should.
3: Everybody's right. Quit or been fired. Right. Why not?
0: Can't be any worse.
3: Yeah.
2: And I'm Herbie Smith.
3: Oh, that was so cool. Yeah.
0: If you eat those berries, you're going to die. Poisonous.
3: Next week, berries. the poison ones.
4: 1029 The Hog. Good morning. It's Eric. Glad to be here with you this morning for Bob and Brian on Shuffle. Still to come, we're going to hear about the things you should never grill. Tim Murray on the best Batman and best movie sequels, and a director who defrauded Netflix out of millions. We'll hear all that before we're through this morning. Tonight, rock your fireworks. With the Hog, we've got the world-famous Hard Drive with Lou Brutus at 7 o'clock. Lou always plays you the latest and greatest rock on the planet, brings along his rock star buddies to talk about it. And then it's Eddie Trunk Rocks, 9 o'clock tonight. Eddie plays you the best hard rock and metal, both new and vintage. And that's 3 hours worth starting at 9 o'clock tonight, right here on The Hog.
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0: The Hog rocks your weekend. Good morning, it's Eric. Thanks for having us on for Bob and Brian on Shuffle this morning. Did you hear about this director that defrauded Netflix out of millions? Bob had the story. We're going to dive into that in just a moment. And once we get through enjoying this 4th of July weekend, then we start looking forward to the 34th annual Bob and Brian Open coming up July 23rd at Grand Geneva Resort and Spa. Thanks to Line and Kugel's Summer Shandy. And we're going to broadcast live out there the morning of the Open from the Pro Shop, thanks to Sherwin Industries. And new this year, the Weenip Short Course. 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This is definitely something for you to do. Check it out. 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
3: Remember, one call, that's all.
5: You know, Netflix produces a ton of stuff. They have all kinds of original. Netflix just started out as the movie service, you know? You stream them. You can get the discs sent to your house, and then they stopped sending the discs, and they started making their own content, and then we started going, wow, this is really good stuff, and, you know, they continue to make really good stuff, something for everybody, and they spend a lot of money on that, and that's why your bill has gone up over the years, because they make original content. Did you see the director who stole $11 million?
6: Director?
5: The director.
6: As in a director of...
5: He is the movie director. Movies? Yeah, Hollywood writer, director Carl Rinch was sentenced Monday to 2.5 years in prison after being convicted of defrauding Netflix out of $11 million for never finishing a sci-fi series.
6: Oh,
5: yeah.
6: Oh, no.
5: Yeah.
6: Netflix was defrauded.
5: Yeah, well, you were defrauded.
6: I suppose
5: Netflix isn't going to pay for this. You are. I am. Everybody who has a Netflix subscription. Supporters, including Keanu Reeves, had asked for the court to show leniency. Rish, best known for his 2013 samurai fantasy film 47 Robin, never heard of it, was convicted in December of federal wire fraud and other charges, according to prosecutors and trial testimony. He told Netflix that he needed $11 million to finish his show called White Horse. Need $11 million to finish this, but diverted the money into personal accounts and ultimately spent whopping sums, they say here, on luxury cars, watches, clothes, and household goods, including, are you ready for this? $638,000 on two mattresses.
6: Wow.
5: $638,000.
7: Two mattresses.
5: On two mattresses. Now, these cannot be the mattresses that you and I go to the store to buy. I'll give you, mattresses are expensive now. You know, mattress is going to cost you a few thousand dollars. But a good mattress should not cost you $317,000.
7: Wow. What is that made out of, like some extinct bird feathers or
6: some kind of hide?
7: Yeah.
6: Once again, your bunnies or something.
7: Yeah.
6: That might have also included in
7: the frame
6: delivery,
7: setup,
6: delivery, yeah, and installation charge.
5: Okay, I'll give you that. So let's subtract, you know, $150
6: white
5: out
6: glove,
5: of there.
6: White glove delivery.
5: You're being very generous.
6: I'd like to know more about these mattresses.
5: Yeah. Well, I'll read on. Rinch, 48, and his lawyer told the court Monday that his behavior was fueled by mental health struggles. I'm a sick maniac, Your Honor. I can't be responsible for buying those mattresses at those prices. I got no sense. Yeah. Fueled by mental health struggles and medication problems. Let me tell you, I got some medications
6: down,
5: I take.
6: I think he sits down with a lawyer, and the first thing the lawyer says is, do you take any pills for anything at all? Yes, I do. Okay.
5: You're out of your mind on medication.
6: Here's what we're going to

0: can't be responsible for this.
1: The absolute most expensive mattress is the Hastens Grand Vividus, reaching up to $1 million.
0: $1 million?
1: Depending on size and customization.
0: All right.
1: Designed in collaboration with Ferris.
0: He bought two.
1: Folly.
0: He bought two, and he was...
2: I think it's Hastens.
0: $1 million.
1: He got a good deal.
2: I think it's Hastens, and they're black and white.
0: He got a good deal.
1: Okay, Hastens.
2: Yeah.
1: And, it says it's popular among celebrities.
2: Oh, yeah, that's a huge, yes.
1: A $1 million mattress.
0: Requires giant size?
1: No, it just requires 600 hours of handcrafting in Sweden using premium materials like hyperallergenic horsehair.
3: So the next time George Clooney tells me how I should be spending my money and what I should be doing, I'm going to tell him to go sleep on his $1 million mattress and keep your mouth shut.
0: Well, we don't know that he has a mattress like that.
3: We'll assume.
1: Right, he's
3: going to assume.
1: He's going to look down his snobby nose at you for having your air conditioning on.
3: Right, while he sits in his nice house on Lake Como with his $1 million mattress inside.
1: Yeah.
3: Yeah. Why don't you shut the F up?
0: I don't know what George Clooney is doing, but I would like to know what this... White Horse movie was going to be about, and if that got preachy at all.
3: Needed $11 million to finish up. So the lawyer says, he and his lawyers say, I'm a sick maniac. I have mental health struggles that are fueled by my medication problems, which they said he is now addressing with the care of a provider. All right. So I'm working on myself. This process has forced me to confront things about my health, my judgment, and my life, he said. He apologized for his behavior, acknowledged that real harm was caused, and explained, I failed to recognize the danger of the state I was in. I didn't even realize the state I was in.
0: How old is this guy?
3: 48. 48 years old, yes.
0: You're
3: not quite 50.
0: At 48, you're old enough to know that you can't take money you were given to produce a product buy expensive mattresses with it.
1: He's got a problem.
0: You're old enough to know that. He doesn't have a problem.
1: He got a problem. You got a problem.
3: You're sick. You sick effer.
0: Problem is he's a greedy arsehole.
1: So that's his problem right there. Yes.
3: Okay.
0: That's pretty much it.
3: So he takes $11 million. He buys mattresses, other outlandishly expensive things. The mattresses, I'm sure the mattresses are the kicker, and that's why they put him in here, including two mattresses for $638,000.
1: Wow.
3: What did he think? Netflix would forget that they gave him $11 million? He had to give them something eventually. Right? He had to finish this project. Had to show up.
1: Lame puppet show he gives him.
0: And then the other thing that interests me in this case is, why does a letter from Keanu Reeves matter?
1: He's Duke Kaboom.
0: He's not Duke Kaboom, is he?
3: Yeah, he is. Yeah. He's the voice of Duke. Mm-hmm. Yeah, he's Duke Kaboom.
0: All right. Well, why? Okay. That should matter little in this case. Oh, he's Duke Kaboom.
3: Yeah, he reaches into his pocket. I'm talking the defendant, this Rinch guy, as he's apologizing to the courts and telling him I'm a sick maniac and I got problems, and but I'm addressing them, and I take some blood pressure medication. It makes me insane.
1: A lot of people are on blood pressure medications,
3: so, and cholesterol controlling drugs, whatever. Reaches into his pocket, goes, but Your Honor, I do have this letter if you'd like to read it from a celebrity friend of mine. His name is Keanu Reeves. Maybe you've heard of him.
1: Ooh, well, in that case.
0: Right. It's like, what? Okay.
3: What is that right? What does that matter? Is he going to give you the $11 million to give back to Netflix for, do you write your check? Is there a check in this letter?
0: Is he
3: somewhere?
0: The decider of all that's good and,
1: supposed to be
0: beneficial.
1: A nice guy.
0: Okay, he might be the nicest guy in the world.
1: I heard he's a hell of a guy.
0: Right. Actually, that works against the guy in my court. Well, he's a nice guy. He's not going to say anything bad about anybody.
1: Oh, there you go. Yeah.
3: Well, OJ's mom, she testified in his trial.
0: Mm.
3: Yeah. Remember? They got her up there to say she loved her son. Well, and it's like, okay, great. You love your son. Get out of here.
4: You're his mom.
3: Yeah.
0: And the defense attorney said, yes, bring in that Keanu Reeves letter.
3: They had nothing else. That just screams we got nothing else.
0: He's just pulling every string.
3: Yeah, I'm sick. You're a sick maniac. You were taking some medications. You didn't know what you were doing. And what if in the letter Keanu Reeves says, Your Honor, I think you slept on one of these mattresses. You'd get it. You'd totally understand why he had to have one.
1: And how did he go to Keanu and ask him to write him a letter? Hey,
0: right.
1: I've been.
0: Did that happen, or did Keanu just out of the great goodness of his heart? Well, I
1: just swinging to action.
0: Looked at today's court cases, and I have 52 letters to write. I think he was probably asked to write something.
1: Sure. The guy went to him in tears and said, "I've got a problem. You gotta help."
3: What'd you do with the money? You know those mattresses? You didn't buy one, did you?
0: I bought two.
3: Idiot.
1: I bought two.
3: What did they cost? Like $100,000 each? $638,000 for the two. But they gave the company a deal because I bought two.
1: They said they'd set them up for free.
3: White glove service. You know how I love that. I can't turn that down.
0: Oh, he also put some into cryptocurrency.
3: Did he?
0: Too.
3: Oh, sure. Yeah. Man. Prosecutors argue that Rich also owes about $11 million in restitution and will be subject to 3 years of supervised release after his prison sentence should serve 5 years. They asked for 5 years in prison. He got 2.5. Rich had every possible advantage, including family, money, elite education, famous friends, and a high-flying career. Prosecutor David Merkowitz told the court. Rich's motive, the prosecutor said, was naked greed.
0: Yeah. How many mattresses?
3: He bought two for $638,000. It doesn't say the brand, though. He just had these high-end mattresses.
0: Bought a Rolls Royce. Oh, wait. No, five Rolls Royces.
1: If you can buy one, might as well buy five.
0: And a red Ferrari. I don't know why its redness makes a difference, but
1: who has extra flashy
0: five Rolls Royce, a red Ferrari, $652,000 worth of watches and clothes.
3: Yeah. What was his answer going to be when Netflix said, where is your movie, your with this white horse thing that we gave you $11 million for?
5: I think we have a bad connection. Call me back later.
3: But yeah. Right. What was he going to do? What was the plan? It's $11 million.
0: It wasn't $11 million they gave him. They gave him $44 million to start and then another $11 million. They gave him $55 million.
1: He gave him nothing.
0: Well, except a great story.
1: Netflix can do a movie.
3: A documentary on this.
1: Yeah.
3: Yeah.
1: Double their money back.
0: He also used $1.8 million to pay off credit card bills. Oh, he runs up credit card bills?
3: Yeah, well, that's why he needed that $11 million. Wow. This is just this is like the best story out of Hollywood this year. This is a great story. Oh, wait. I have a Netflix subscription. My price is probably going to go up. This isn't a great story at all.
1: Well, look for that documentary.
0: Yeah, right next to the Theranos documentary.
3: Right. It's right up there. Make a series, a docu-series out of it. 642. How'd you sleep on your $300,000 mattress, Carrie?
2: Not well, Bob. Not well.
3: I'm just glad my bed tilts up a little bit. I'm good.
2: I'll look into that mattress, see if I get a better night's sleep out of it.
0: Commercials that average people are shown to buy mattresses that average people can buy.
2: Look at that hassleless dude. He doesn't even have showroom people.
0: The people in the commercials always look so comfortable and happy laying on there.
2: Yes, they do. They absolutely
0: mattress
2: do.
0: Mattress that cools you or warms you or a

0: adjusts you or keeps you from
1: snoring.
0: Sings
1: you to sleep.
2: Yeah.
0: What have these things got to be like?
2: You will never know.
0: Man.
2: You will never know. You can't even imagine, but...
1: I think there's some high-end, like, super five-diamond high-end hotels that have Hastings mattresses. You could actually sleep on one if you want to spend, you know, like, $7,000 a night or something to get in.
2: I think it'd be nice,
0: you
2: but...
0: You spend that much on a mattress for your hotel, and then just... It gets slept on by people in...
1: But you're high-end, Brian.
0: All kinds of condition.
3: Comes with a continental breakfast, too.
1: That's right.
0: Right. Do they make
2: Cheerios and some milk.
0: Do they make sure you hose yourself off and dry yourself off before you lay on the thing?
2: Dolly Madison donuts. The powdered kind.
1: Delicious.
3: They make your own waffles.
2: Yeah, there you go. Like at the Hampton Inn. Like the Hampton Inn?
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3: Seven things you should never grill. And one of them is burgers.
4: All right, fine. Read your list.
3: Well, now you listen to where it comes from.
4: I just learned about grilling watermelon and avocados and peaches.
3: What did we learn about that?
4: I tried it.
3: And?
4: It was fine. It's delicious.
3: Do you put it like in foil? You don't have to review everything. You just grill it.
4: Yeah.
3: Like a slice.
4: Yeah.
3: And it doesn't fall through and just melt onto the thing and just be dead.
4: No, nothing that I grilled like that fell through the grate and was dead.
3: Wow.
4: Although it's probably already dead when I started grilling it.
3: AI uncovered a Bloomberg article. AI uncovered a Bloomberg article. Okay, all just right. So you understand where
5: AI
3: this is
5: was
3: all.
5: Leafing through Bloomberg and yeah. Found this.
3: Right. Well, it didn't have anything to do over the weekend.
4: Yeah, AI wasn't busy.
3: AI uncovered a Bloomberg article that had professional chefs list all the foods you should never cook on a grill. And here is their list. Number one, burgers. The argument is the fat drips down, the outside doesn't get caramelized, and you lose all the flavor. You're supposed to use a plancha, which is a flat piece of cast iron that you place on top of the grill. And that's heated up. And so you grill it on top of the thing.
4: So you fry it on top of the grill. Using the grill heat, you fry it. You could put it in a frying pan on the grill then.
3: I believe that plancha is the Spanish word for iron.
4: Mm-hmm.
3: You know, like ironing your clothes? Okay, well, it's cast iron. Anyway, filet mignon doesn't have enough fat for the grill. They're usually pretty thick. Hard to cook them all the way through when you're using a flame. Agree? Disagree?
5: I agree. Yes.
3: You've tried to make a filet on the grill?
5: Yeah, it's hard.
3: Pizza. Most grills don't cook very evenly. Hard to get the toppings to cook right. If you do, use aluminum foil or a pizza stone or the oven.
5: I've had decent success with pizzas on the oven. On the grill? I just don't know. I don't feel like it's necessary. It's easier to just throw it in the oven.
3: Do you put it on the pizza? You must.
5: No. I just put it on the rack.
3: You just put it on the thing.
5: And kept an eye on it. It was like, how's it look?
3: Did it take longer or shorter in your estimation?
5: It was about this, maybe a hair shorter, but...
4: And, you know, your top-of-the-line pizza cookers are stone ovens that are like 700 degrees
3: right.
4: Or something.
3: Yes. Most types of fish, including salmon, they tend to do better if you cook on low heat.
5: Yeah, they're hard to cook on the grill.
3: They're flaky. The smoke hides all the flavor.
4: That's a wrap in foil with stuff and throw it on the grill.
3: Yeah, that's what I always thought.
5: You
3: do that in the oven, too.
4: This is a cooking show.
3: Oh, yeah. Swordfish and tuna do pretty well on the grill because of their thickness.
5: Yes.
3: So you can manage those.
4: Which way are you cutting them? You know?
3: Mm-hmm.
4: Your filet along the backbone cut, or are you hacking them up into steaks?
3: Mm. Pork chops. Again, you lose the delicious fat. That's what everybody... This is the whole point. Shish kebabs, they actually are okay on the grill, but not the way most people do them. Vegetables cook faster than meat.
5: Mm-hmm.
3: Don't put everything on the same skewer.
5: Yep, that's another one that's really tough. Plus...
3: Put meat on one and veggies on the other.
5: With shish kebabs...
4: See those in the, you know, the food photographs.
3: You see them all put together.
4: Yeah.
3: That's what a shish kebab is all about. Everything's on my one stick.
5: Mm-hmm. Here's the other thing they don't tell you, too. If you just have one skewer through your shish kebab when you go to turn them, the vegetables...
4: Everything will just rotate.
5: Will rotate. The heavy side will stay down, so you're like, oh. So what you need is to either run two skewers through it so you can turn, you know, so you have... It doesn't have a pivot point anymore and turn the whole thing over. Or you need to get the shish kebab... cages, racks, where you put like six of them in there and you just turn the whole thing over.
4: Or Ron Popeil needs to get on this and...
3: Invent the rack, sounds good.
4: Shishka clip or something.
3: Well, that rack he just described sounds like it solves the problem. Who invented the shish kebab? Is this a Polish thing or is this...
4: I thought it was Middle Eastern.
3: Is it Miss... Oh, yes, I think you're right about that. And then, back to AI, melty cheeses. ChatGPT notes that softer cheeses and processed types like American just melt through the grates. You can't make it work on a burger. But, well, who's grilling cheese if it's not on something? Who has done that?
4: Yeah.
5: Well, you can smoke cheese. and a smoker, but I think a grill may be way too hot.
3: The top three that can handle being grilled.

0: grilled are halloumi, which is, that's Middle Eastern. Queso panela. Is that like queso fresco, but not? And the Greek cheese kefalotiri. That's a great appetizer with lemon juice and black pepper. I don't know if I need to grill any of those.
1: I have the enemies of the Greeks, the Turks.
0: Oh, okay.
1: As the originators of...
0: Shish kebab?
1: Shish kebab.
0: Oh, okay.
2: Yeah, it's a good idea. It's just they're tougher to make than you think. And Ron Popeil isn't inventing nothing no more.
1: Plus, they probably...
0: Is he dead?
2: Yeah, for 5 years.
1: used a sword for the original kebabs.
0: They probably did. That somebody, you know, they just beheaded
1: with
0: somebody
1: really
0: and then...
1: huge chunks of meat.
0: Yeah. Maybe people even. Yeah.
3: What do you like, a kebab?
0: No, I'm good. I'll just have the salad.
2: Back when everybody had one, you know, in their belt and they just said, well, I'll just make lunch on this now. Stick that over some fire.
4: It's Bob and Brian on Shuffle on 102.9 The Hog.

0: 1029 The Hog. Good morning. It's Rock with Bob and Brian on Shuffle. Thanks for hanging out on this 4th of July. Well, we were talking movies with our sports guy, Tim Murray, and we're trying to get to the bottom of who is the best Batman. 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

0: Yeah.
1: Scottie Scheffler just missed about an 8-foot putt.
0: That's what he made to force overtime or extra holes. What do we call it in golf? Is it
1: playoff?
0: Playoff. Yes, it's a playoff.
1: Playoff.
0: Yes. Yeah, it's a playoff.
1: It was a sudden death playoff.
0: Yeah.
1: At the Travelers in Hartford, Connecticut, and Scottie Scheffler just missed his putt, and the Vikings that are taking over the nation.
0: They have.
1: Victor Hovland from Norway, and there were, I tell you what, there's a pretty good crowd there to show up for one hole of golf.
0: That's what I was wondering. Will anybody even go for this playoff?
1: Damn, could, you people.
0: Could be over
1: golf.
0: Drive for 2 hours for one hole, maybe? I mean, and it went one hole, right?
1: One hole?
2: Well, yeah. It wasn't competing with a World Cup game at the moment, right? Just this morning.
1: Well, they got to hop on a flight if they're going to get to Norway's knockout round match. They play tomorrow in Dallas.
2: Tomorrow. Plenty of time.
1: Yeah, they'll be fine.
0: You really don't understand the Norwegians, do you, Tim?
1: Probably not.
0: A day. You know how much ground in Norwegian cover in 24 hours?
2: They're here to see different things.
0: Yeah, wherever there's a Norwegian like Victor Hovland in need, it's like is it geese? Whenever a bird lands, they don't land alone. At least one or two others will land with it. Like if there's a sick bird in the flock, something like that. No, I heard this in a sermon in church. That's where I learned it.
1: You're a bird guy.
2: Bob is a bird guy.
1: Are you?
0: Yeah.
2: He feeds birds and...
1: I look at you.
2: Yeah. Knows about owls and...
0: Yes.
2: Kind of a bird guy.
0: Yeah. I'm kind of a bird guy. I'm not a real serious bird guy by any means, but on the show, I guess, I would be that guy. Brian's the history guy. You're the sports guy. Rock is the lake guy. I'm the bird guy. Carrie's the horse guy. Yeah. So we all have, strengths and weaknesses, and we play to them, obviously. So, so it's over already. So one hole playoffs over. Couldn't get it in last night because of darkness, because they were delayed for, 90 minutes or so?
1: Yeah, it was a downpour in Hartford or in that area. About a 90-minute delay, and I'm sure the Bostonians and the New Yorkers were thrilled because the Sunday night baseball broadcast didn't come on NBC. I always get a kick out of people getting all fired up. It was on just a different channel.
0: Where did they have to move it to? Over to Peacock? Or
1: It was on Peacock and NBCSN. If you have YouTube TV, just turn that on.
0: All right.
1: It's all over. Yeah, the Vikings, like you said, they showed up.
0: They rallied
1: pretty well yesterday, and there were a handful of them there today.
0: Yeah.
2: Dressed in red.
1: Every
2: time I see them traveling in groups.
1: You think they ever get tired of I want to not be a big Norwegian today. I'm just going to wear a blue shirt.
2: I think they're here to get their deal on. I think as long as they're here, they're going to be.
0: It's like asking Batman, do you ever get tired of just being Batman? No.
1: Yeah,
0: Batman.
1: He goes and hangs out as Bruce Wayne and sleeps with really hot women.
0: But, then there's the Batman part, which,
1: I get tired of doing this voice, too.
0: Yeah. All right, best Batman.
1: Dark Knight.
0: So, Christian Bale?
1: Oh, you're...
0: Not at the movie, the best guy to play Batman. I'm sorry, I wasn't clear.
2: Let's see, who are the candidates? You got George Clooney.
0: Check. Adam West. Include him.
2: Okay, so you're not just saying movie Batman.
0: No, best Batman.
1: Val Kilmer.
0: Yep.
1: Keaton.
0: Michael Keaton.
1: You want to get nuts? Let's get nuts.
0: What's his name?
1: Gardner's
0: ex-husband.
1: Ben Affleck.
0: The Office. The town, not The Office. Peter. Hey, Peter, man. Why don't you go ahead and come in and be Batman?
1: Wasn't the dude from Twilight in the new one? What was his name?
0: Pattinson. Yeah. Haven't seen him yet, so I don't know. But
1: it was pretty dark. I watched that one. Who was the best Batman? I liked Kilmer. I thought he was good. It's hard for me not to say Bale because I thought those were the best movies.
0: Yeah. He got the best stories, I think.
1: Oh, yeah.
0: Who was Batman when

0: when Jack Nicholson.
1: Keaton.
2: That was Michael Keaton.
3: Yeah.
2: Michael
3: Are you Keaton. Including like Will Arnett as Batman in the Lego movie?
0: No. But those are good. Those are funny. But that's,
1: Will Arnett is hilarious in those movies.
0: Yeah, those are so really good.
2: Lobster dinner.
0: No, I think we have to. No.
3: I think our man Diedrich Bader played Batman.
1: What? When?
3: I'm looking at a list on the internet. I'm trying to find
0: Diedrich Bader as Batman.
3: Yeah.
0: What's the name of the movie?
3: I'm looking.
1: Well, if he played Batman, he's the answer. I saw both Dark Knight and Dark Knight Rises at midnight of the release.
0: Hardcore.
1: Well, it was one of them I remember. I was up. It was the summer going into my senior year of college when Dark Knight came out. And for some reason, I was up at my house that I was renting for the upcoming year. And people were like, you guys want to go see Batman tonight? I'm like, okay, sure.
0: What time was it when that was floated? 9, 10 o'clock?
1: Probably something
0: okay,
1: like that.
0: Okay, yeah. So
1: well, and then we went, I think, this was the day, back in the day, but... I went to the theater, and the first, I want to say, 6 showings were sold out. We got the 12:07 showing of Dark Knight. And I think we sat in the front row because those were the only seats left. And then the Dark Knight...
0: Were you in the Ultra Screen Theater, or were you just regular?
1: I mean, it was 2008. Did they have that?
0: Sure. I think they had the Ultra Screens. And,
1: then for Dark Knight Rises, I was in... Hudson Valley, New York, doing baseball, and the broadcaster of the opposition, the Hudson Valley Renegades, popped into my booth, was like, hey man, you want to see Dark Knight Rises tonight? I'm like, okay, sure. I will. I got nothing else to do. What am I going to do? Go sit in my Quality Inn room by myself? Sure, I'll go to Dark Knight Rises.
3: Diedrich Bader voiced Bruce Wayne, Batman, in the animated series Batman, the Brave and the Bold.
0: Okay.
3: And I can tell you what voice he used. Same as Rex Quando.
0: Oh, did he?
3: I'll bet.
0: Yeah.
3: Yeah.
0: I hope, Hey, that's Rex Quando, isn't it? Batman?
3: Right. Isn't that what you'd...
0: Yeah.
3: Yeah, I'm sure that's what you heard.
1: Bow to your sensei.
3: Yeah. Just like that. Is that bad?
1: Bow to your sensei.
3: Is that Rex?
0: All right. So who? Okay.
1: Try to hit me.
0: Best Batman. Come on.
1: I'll go Bale. I'll go Christian Bale.
0: Yeah.
3: I think I have to agree. Christian Bale.
0: I'm going
3: to
0: pick somebody different just for argument's sake. I think Michael Keaton, and I'll tell you why.
1: Michael Keaton.
0: Because Michael Keaton got the ball rolling on Batman again. If he had flubbed that role, we may not have seen Batman get
3: That's
0: to where
3: true.
0: It is now. So I'm
3: and
0: gonna
3: people him, were doubtful
0: yeah.
3: of how that was going to go when he was Batman.
0: Yes. So I'm going to give him credit as maybe the best. I mean, Christian Bale is just the go-to. He's so good at it. I mean, he was just like a psycho in that suit.
1: He was a badass, man.
0: He was. He didn't give two... S's about your civil rights or nothing. He
3: well,
0: just
3: that was
0: looked
3: the thing with Batman the whole time,
0: yeah,
3: right?
0: He's
3: going to get the answers.
0: Yeah, I mean,
1: he went and trained in the first one, and Batman Begins.
0: Yeah.
1: Oh man,
0: the mountaintop. I mean, yeah, all that stuff.
1: Is Dark Knight? Is this sports? Is Dark Knight?
0: We'll get to it in a minute.
1: Is Dark Knight the best sequel of all time?
0: I'm not enough of an expert to answer that question. I know people who are, but I'm not. I'll leave that up to you, real Batman experts.
1: No, I'm asking, in all of movies, right, the best number two movie?
0: No, Godfather 2 is the best sequel of all time.
1: I think Terminator 2.
0: Okay. All right. Back to the Future 2 is pretty good.
1: Sure.
0: That's a good, I think that's a really good sequel.
1: No easy answers. I think
3: that's
1: Terminator
3: its own category,
1: good.
3: Right? Because now that's going to be trilogies.
0: Yeah, well, that gets to a trilogy. Yeah. Well, The Godfather was a trilogy, too.
1: No.
0: Godfather 3 was terrible.
3: No, thought
1: no.
3: Godfather
1: no.
3: 3 was...
1: Godfather
3: no,
1: 3 but, never happened.
0: Yeah, that but is the back, really...
1: It's like Rocky 5 never happened.
3: Like, builds on, the previous movie fantastically.
0: Yeah, Godfather 2 is the best.
3: Probably Saw, though.
0: Oh, right. I forgot about
3: as far
0: those.
3: As sequels go.
0: Scream.
3: Scream.
0: I Know What You Did Last Summer.
3: Yeah.
2: Caddyshack.
0: Caddyshack 2. Brian saw it. I never saw Caddyshack 2. Brian saw it and said, it's just horrible.
1: Oh, worst sequel of all time.
2: Yeah.
0: So I never,
1: the worst sequel of all time.
0: I haven't even streamed it.
1: I'm surprised because you are a big time Toy Story 2 champion. Yeah. I'm surprised Toy Story 2 wasn't.
0: That was really good too. Yeah. That could be in the argument, yeah, but I think Godfather 2.
1: Speed 2. That was really good.
0: Okay, all right. I have no idea.
1: No, I don't either.
0: Oh, A Problem Child 2.
3: Oh, yeah.
0: 2 was really good.
3: How many Home Alones did we finally wind up making?
1: Home Alone 2 was good.
0: Two were really good.
1: I refuse to believe there was any other after 2.
0: Yeah, you're best off.
3: I thought the best part of 2 was, instead of the paint cans, the cast iron pipe. You know, I thought that was hilarious.
0: Because like, you could take out a whole row of bad guys.
3: Right. It's like, okay, we did that last time. Now we're going to up our game. And actually did. It was fantastic.
1: When he pushed the tool chest down the stairs and...
3: Harry and Marv.
1: And Harry put his ear up against it and was like, what is that?
3: Right, that's like looking down the barrel.
1: That was the sound of the tool chest coming down the stairs.
0: Yeah.
1: You watch, I mean, Home Alone 2 was pretty ruthless.
2: Oh, yeah. I always said if you put a different soundtrack to it, it's a Saw movie.
1: It starts off with them both of them getting pegged in the face by a brick from like... Like 40 stories.
0: Yeah.
1: I guess not 40 stories, but
0: yeah.
3: 4.
0: That is, you're right. Home Alone 2 is really a solid second choice.
1: But it's not better than the original.
0: Is it?
1: No, Home Alone 1 is just so good. So classic.
0: I don't know. It's really good.
3: They did a great job. Yeah. They did a great job of taking it up a notch for 2.
0: Yeah, no doubt. I still like watching both of them, so I really can't choose.
4: Unshuffle.
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0: There's live on this red, white, and loud weekend as we celebrate America's 250 with nothing but awesome American artists all weekend long. And happy birthday to the greatest country that has ever been on earth. No matter what side of the aisle you're on, you got to believe that. May we never take it for granted. I'm Eric. Thanks a lot for listening this morning. 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Mindy's up next, and she's got more all-American artists for you. Godsmack, Stained, Beastie Boys, they're all on deck. Have a great 4th of July. Happy birthday, America. It's Bob and Brian
1: Lonely. Hi, we're Bob and Brian. Have a great Independence Day weekend. We'll see you back here on Monday.
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Godsmack and Motley Crue feuding again. Former drummer Shannon saying that Motley Crue uses click tracks during their live shows, and then Nikki Sixx called him a hater. Happy 4th of July. Freedom on the 4th food drive at Summerfest between noon and 3. Donate 3 non-perishable food items and you get a free admission ticket.

0: it looks like Hard Drive is revisited this evening because one of the special guests is Chester Bennington from Linkin Park. So we'll take a look back. Lou Brutus also has Korn on, Ivan from Five Finger Death Punch, David from Disturbed, Corey from Slipknot, and Lars from Metallica. You'll hear him next on The Hog.
1: America never did anything quietly. 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From Metallica to Van Halen, Pearl Jam to Foo Fighters, we're playing nothing but all-American artists. No Brits allowed. Sorry, Ozzy.
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of Florida, and now we go to Philadelphia. 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

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All American artists on our red, white, and loud 4th of July Valor Tech and Freedom Fireworks, giving you a chance to win tickets to both days of the Summer of 99 and Beyond Festival. 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

exceptions. 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

0: Wish list, something different from Pearl Jam and our Red, White, and Loud 4th of July All-American Artists this weekend. 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

0: Polly about the actual kidnapping of a 14-year-old back in 87, returning home from a concert. 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She managed to escape when he took her for a ride and stopped for gas. He was arrested and sent to jail. Horrible story.
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celebrating America's 250th birthday, one guitar riff at a time. 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

0: Are they still all suing each other? I haven't looked into Jane's Addiction for a minute. The band was suing Perry. Perry was then countersuing the rest of the band. Anyway, people that get along for the most part. Bob and Brian catch them broadcasting from the Pro Shop thanks to Sherwin Industries on Thursday, July 23rd for the Hog and Lanikugel Summer Shandy's 34th annual Bob and Brian Open to benefit the Mac Fund. The Brute and Highlands courses of Grand Geneva Resort and Spa are sold out, but you can get in to the Wee Nip Short Course, which is new for this year. It's an 11-hole walking course with all the same fun as the Brute and Highlands courses. It's just cheaper. It starts later and you get done earlier. It's great for beginners or experienced golfers looking for a change of pace. Or if you missed out before the open sold out, go book that foursome on the Wee Nip walking course. You get 11 holes of golf, an official Bob and Brian golf shirt thanks to Community Roofing and Restoration, a golfer goodie bag, a replay round of golf, on-course beverage carts thanks to Su Casa 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
1: 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Have a great Independence Day weekend. 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

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A special guest, a replay from Lou Brutus during Hard Drive. 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

0: You've got until 3 o'clock to get into Summerfest for free with three non-perishable food items. 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

0: we're Bob and Brian. Have a great Independence Day weekend. We'll see you back here on Monday.
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you do what they told ya. Now you do what they told ya. Now you do what they told ya. Now you do what they told ya.

you do what they told you. And now you do what they told you. And now you do what they told you. And now you do what they told you.

0: this 4th of July weekend, 1029 The Hog, along with Valor Tech and Freedom Fireworks, are going red, white, and loud. From Metallica to Van Halen, Pearl Jam to Foo Fighters, we're playing nothing but all-American artists. No Brits allowed. Sorry, Ozzy. 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